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I've grown used to that sound myself. 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Named after his former owner, Hank.

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0: Maybe you didn't hear that. This guy just said, how about baby, what you want me to do? That's all. Good Jimmy Reed song.

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But it's a pretty good one. I got it from Steve Stills. It's got a little thing here. See that? There's a little hole there. We patched that up. And then this part here is all new. See, there's a little thing here. This piece here had the hell blown out of it by this guy who was playing it. Like somebody shot it. I got a good deal on it. So. I hear they're downsizing the street people here in Portland. Is that correct?

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I started doing it on a few days ago. And it was the Academy Awards. I've never been there before. But, no. I would have brought it with me if I wouldn't be right here. There's space for it.

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0: this one in Florida. I was building a boat. 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
1: Sorry.
0: Living in a bunch of sawdust. But I was also eventually ended up at a hotel in Coconut Grove down by Miami Beach. And I started kind of living there. And I used to go to this place, this health food restaurant, and eat lunch before going to the studio. And I'd take this guitar in there with me, put it down on a stool beside me. It was a couple of weeks before they figured out who I was. Anyway, every time I see this guitar, I remember that restaurant. Just wondering. Seems like a nice place. I always choose the wrong harmonica when I'm in Oregon, though.

0: What do you think? 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
1: Tennessee. 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Sitting under a Christmas tree.

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If he caught the sin, he just jumped. Didn't matter. Didn't matter where he was, how fast he was going. Made no difference. He just jumped. Because his spirit was so strong, he just had to go.

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But he was a good dog. It's some really bad things. His worst thing he ever did, and I don't know personally how he ever survived. I'm glad he did, but I don't know how he did. My little girl was just tiny, very curious. She went inside his doghouse while he was sleeping. She came running in screaming, just screaming, with a little tiny cut by her nose, where Elvis had slapped her with his face. Scared him. He didn't expect her in there. Come to think of it, Elvis was very well behaved. He didn't do anything really bad, and she never went back in there again. But he was very unpopular. Those are the dark days.

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He was sort of under a little blanket or underneath the behind a curtain with his little blue tail sticking out, his cool looking little tail. Just funny looking. 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

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We were cruising along the highway in California.

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I figured, he'll come back, he always comes back.

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I thought he would.

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0: Look at. What a show. God.
2: Yeah. I heard those notes and go,
0: That was awesome. God. Portland kicked ass.
2: Yeah.
0: Kicked ass.

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That he was going to be working with. Wanted me to meet him. He said, "Will you play that song, the Buffalo Springfield song, On the Way Home?" And I said, "Right now?" And he said, "Well, would you?" And I said, "Yeah, sure, I'll do it right now." So I played it, and he loved the song, and it's just a little guy. Might have been older than me, I don't know. Wasn't very big, fuzzy haired kind of guy. And I played it for him. Played the song for him. He went on to become one of the great philanthropists of our time and started his own record company.

Sometimes you can't sleep. That's a common thing here in our life, I guess, in this civilization we live in. A lot of people can't sleep. There's nothing religious about that at all. I'm certainly not qualified. This was a long time ago, of course. These are all old songs. It's very old. I sleep 24 hours a day now.

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maybe yesterday, I don't know, maybe last week, I don't know. Solid. It's a movie about a folk singer, and, you know, paints a picture of the village and the scene. And in this scene, not in the movie, but in the real scene, there was a guy who was a genius. And he played here at Carnegie Hall. And he wore a gold lamé suit when he played here. And he was a poet. A poet that was playing guitar, passing a hat, doing all those things that they have in the movie. I don't think it looked quite as good, really, in life as it does in the movie. But sort of like it. And so his name was Phil Oakes. He played here. He played here and wore his gold lamé suit. People threw shit at him, yelled at him. He wanted to give he went to the box office, wanted to give everybody their money back because they didn't like him. But he was so far ahead of his time. He was just making a statement about things that a guy like him was experiencing. Yeah, as a great poet. One of the originals, anyway. He came here and he played. And he left a huge mark on many people. And a lot of people don't know who he is, but this is a song that he wrote.

thing happens to me sometimes. After I play a song like that by somebody really great, I end up playing their songs in the middle of my songs because I can't forget their songs. So we'll see what happens.

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So this piece came from later on. But this is a Martin D28. And there's also a little hole in it right here that we artfully put a broken arrow on. And there it is. And some guy was playing this and he got shot while he was playing it. So that's how it, you know, but the bullet missed him, went right through. He might have been doing one of my songs, I'm not sure. Kind of reminds me of when I was here and my dad came to see me in 1970 when I played here the first time. He wrote a review of my performance. So

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That's where I first heard Bert Jansch. Great, great, great songwriter, singer, and guitar player. The Jimi Hendrix of the acoustic guitar. Best I ever heard so far. But what a great songwriter. 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

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They're not bad. I like to make friends with them. So this guitar here came to me from a good friend. Steve Stills gave me this guitar. And he gave everybody in the band, CSNY, he got one for himself and then he got one for everybody else. And that's when we formed up and played our first couple of gigs. So I still got mine. It looks pretty good. A little bit beat up. It's good. A couple of heel mark here.

Thank you. I play this one quite a bit because I like it a lot, and it's the one that the guy got shot, probably playing one of my songs. Maybe a Southern man. Try not to think about it too much. I was driving down the road last year in an ice storm, and my electric Lincoln, and was feeling pretty good, and things were good. And then this car pulled up beside us, and then it just pulled right in front of me and slammed on the brakes, and we almost ran into it, so I put on the brakes. The car is the ABS system kicked in. The guy stopped right in front of us on the freeway. And I was scared. I mean, you know, I didn't know what that meant. And then he took off, you know. And then I started driving again. And I saw him over there in the other lane, and I tried to go by him. And I did go by him, and I'm feeling pretty good. And then he came up again, and then he cut me off again, and he slammed on his brakes, and he hit our brakes, and he stopped, and I almost hit him. It was this close, and he's just looking back, and he's giving me. I'm going, my friend Ben's with me. He's, what's going on? I said, I don't know. He must have done something that really kicked that guy off. So there's no moral to this story. It's not a good story that way. It's kind of like one of those new movies. It just accelerates the hell out of everything, gets everybody jacked up, but really nothing happened. So, long story short, this guitar here, Stephen gave me this one too. And that's it's a good one.

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And big deal. The guy's name was Ned. He's a heavyweight. He came up and was the first guy wearing a suit that ever been in my house. And seemed like a nice enough guy. Asked me what we were doing. What do I have to do with the movie? I said, well, I'm just writing all the music for it. My friends thought it up. Dean Stockwell, Russ Tamlin, and all these people. And they thought up the story. It was pretty good. Wallace Berman, George Herms. I wrote some songs for it. And he left. That was it. We never did make that movie. So, this is one of the songs, man.

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And we'll see if we can rattle the forum a little bit with this Sugar Mountain here. I want you to dwell on Sugar Mountain.

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I wrote this tune when I turned 20.

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I'd like to do this song for all the people yelling out for songs.

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Shut up so I can play the song without bugging me. I guess I don't mind if you yell all between the songs, you know, that's sort of like a scratch on a record, you know, on an album. But, you know, don't yell during the songs, because I want to sing the song for the other 18,492 people. I really would like to connect, you know.

Thank you.

slipping and a sliding up here. Zion gracefully got up after that last song and knocked over two teas and two beers. I'd like to do this tune here for all the people behind us. People out front can listen too.

I like to do a few new tunes for you now.

Well, it's nice to be here tonight at the Forum. This new tune here for you called Time Fades Away.

There's another neat song for you. It's called Look Out Joe. Look out Joe, you're coming home. This song's written for all the soldiers coming home from Vietnam here in this country. Look out, Joe.

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David Crosby and Graham Nash.

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Here's a tune here for you called Last Dance. 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

0: called He Understands the Sinner. Old Bible rock. Well, it's good to be here tonight in L.A. It really is. I'll tell you something. I'll tell you, though, we've been playing pretty good on this tour. You know, we played some nights and, you know, we played some average nights. You know, music is like everything else, you know, it goes up and down, you know. And we played some really good nights and we had a few bad ones, you know. We're almost done now, there are about 60 of them. But a couple of times we played pretty hot, you know, some places, and it freaked out, you know. And then we played one tune or a couple of tunes better tonight here for my ears than we played them there, you know. And I can't hear you! So make some noise! It'll make you feel good when you go home or something. If you don't want to do that, just grab the person beside you. Whatever it is. These places are so big, it's not intimate like a 2,000 seat place or something.
1: Yeah, don't let it intimidate.
0: Well, it's like a big, man, like nothing like 18,000 people all boogieing at once. I don't want to force it on you or anything, but we're going to try to get you there. Because, you know, you're just sitting there and that's cool, that's a good thing. But the new songs are almost all gone now. There's going to be nothing but old ones pretty soon. I had a lot of great music on this stage. It's good to be here. The song is called Yonder Stands the Sinner. Have you ever sinned? What kind of a Bible trip is it?

0: There's one a little more familiar to you. See, it's fun for us to do new songs. It's fun for you if we do old songs, but it's fun for us if we do new songs. It's pushing.
1: You're pushing too hard.
0: It's pushing. And we keep doing history all the time. We turn to stone, you know. So we have to sing new songs. You know what I'm saying? You already heard all this rap, by the way. You've been in one of these before. You know what I'm saying?

0: Thank you. 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

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Please take care of that sponsor for us. Don't give it any money. 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

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Got some songs for you tonight, some new songs I'm going to sing about a tune about a place called Greendale. If I can just remember how to talk, I'll be right with you. And a family called the Green family. That's Earl Green. Earl Green is a Vietnam vet. He returned here in 1969 and became a painter. He's psychedelic pictures. He's been painting for the last 35 years, approximately. And his beautiful wife, Edith, who he met as soon as he got back from Vietnam, he went out to a bar to try to loosen up and met her that first night. And they got married, had a beautiful young daughter. Her name is Sun Green. So there you have it. They live in a little ranch outside of Greendale, a couple of miles, called the Double E. Now, Sun's not here right now. She's doing her homework. And she's working on a book report. She's working on a book report on a book called How to Use the Media, written by a California lawyer. And she's also working on a project for her year-end paper called Saving Alaska, Our Last Wilderness by Sun Green.

Thank you very much. And we appreciate it. Thank you. Well, in Greendale, there was a jail. It was built in 1911, and living there since 1911 has been the devil. And not many people have seen him, but they think they see him a lot. He comes and goes as he pleases, of course. He's not confined to jail like the prisoners. He can walk through the walls and melt through the bars whenever he wants to. But that's not what I'm going to tell you about here. This is something else here. John Green, Captain Green, he has his boat down at the dock in Greendale, and it's a rickety old wharf that's been condemned, and he has his sailboat down there. And this morning he's bringing his crew up to go get some supplies, and he never goes into Greendale himself because he has a lot of bad blood with the family and doesn't want to see them. Now, I don't blame him either. If you knew the story, that's terrible. I don't have time to tell you right now. We got a show to do, okay? I can't talk all night. Anyway, this morning, Captain Green has got his crew in there, a couple of teenagers, and he's telling them, you go in a hardware store and get what we need and come right back. Don't go to Greendale. And don't stay there, because it's not a good place. So, okay. They're teenagers. They know that they're gonna go to the John Lee's bar and see the Imitators tonight. And they're gonna get laid if they're lucky. I don't usually say that, but, you know, I thought I'd throw that in tonight, because you look ready for it.

Thank you. Thank you very much. You're a great audience. Thank you. Well, just outside of Greendale, there's a little sign that says, Leaving Greendale. Population 20,000. And that sign was the subject of many meetings. The mayor and the Greendale Chamber of Commerce, a realtors union. And they all decided to paint it green after several meetings. You can speak to the billboard if you'd like to, there's plenty of time. Anyway, like everything, it has several reasons for being there. And one of the best reasons I can think of is for Officer Carmichael. Officer Carmichael parks his cruiser right under the billboard there, and nobody can see him. That means he makes his quota now every week, no problem.

So when Jed killed Officer Carmichael on the side of the road that night, his life changed forever. Most of the people in Greendale wanted to see Jed hung or something. So he went to jail. But Officer Carmichael, he had a lot of good friends in town. He was the kind of cop who used to direct traffic at the, you know, local events, and he stayed around the school protecting the children. And he always donated his time for nothing to help out. He left behind a beautiful widow. And she was taking it pretty hard, and she had a lot of trouble with pictures of Carmichael with his gun. So they took down all those pictures of him with his police officer's uniform and all of his buddies from the force and his car and all the other cruisers, and a picture of all the cruisers together with all the officers in Greendale, and some duck hunting pictures where he had some guns. She took all those down, and she had her girlfriend Ann over, and Ann helped her to go through some of the things. They were going through the closets and some of the drawers. They discovered that Carmichael had some secrets. He's a lot like you and me, Officer Carmichael.

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I sure would. 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He was always very careful. And he played it straight down the line. One by one, the officers spoke. And the service drew to a close. He had no living relatives but his wife.

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It seems so funny to us. We left our luggage back in the hotel and almost missed the bus. That was a great vacation.

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Well, I'm going to need your help on this next one here. This is a song about Sun Green's daddy, Earl Green. You know, our friend, a Vietnam vet. This is a song about his problems he's had selling his paintings, even though they're beautiful, and Sun thinks they're beautiful, and Edith thinks they're beautiful, and the ones I've seen are great paintings. But the problem is, they look kind of like hippie paintings from the 60s or something, and people just dismiss them like they're no good. But they're great. And Earl, he believes in himself, and he believes that he can just keep making these paintings. And for one thing, if he doesn't paint, he starts going out of his mind because he remembers where he's been and the things he did in Vietnam. So he keeps painting all the time for sanity. And even though he can't sell these paintings, and it bothers him that he has to live off Grandpa's money. Grandpa's very wealthy. Thank God for Grandpa. And so this is the story of Earl. One night he was trying to sell his paintings, and he's so depressed he stayed in a motel in Greendale and got on his computer and tried to get on eBay and see if he could sell his paintings, but he couldn't log on. He didn't know how to do it, so

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What does it matter, the things you say? Who are you kidding? They'll never hear it anyway. Gotta get past the negative thing. Lawyers in business, you get what you bring. No one's sorry, you did it yourself. It's time to relax now, and then give it hell. Someday, you'll find everything you're looking for.

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The month is still young. 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Cause that money's all gone. 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

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One more big score? What are you trying to prove? Try to get closer, but not too close. Try to get through, but not be through. Nobody can touch you now, but I can touch you now. You're invisible. You got too many secrets. Bob Dylan said that. Something like that.

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1: Well, one morning, Grandma and Grandpa were having breakfast, enjoying some of those Elvis-style muffins. And you got me the wrong guitar here. Could I have the other one? And they were working on a conversation between the two of them, which was a little hard to have early in the morning. When suddenly a helicopter landed right outside, started shaking the house, and he looked outside and they saw they were surrounded by media. And they headed out into the garage and got in the Eldorado, and Grandma drove Grandpa real fast out to the Double E, and they got away from this place that was surrounded by all these people with their microphones and numbers on their jackets.

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And up walked a woman named Carol. Susan Carol from Early Morning.

Then he fell face first and let out a sigh. 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Grandpa was whispering to her from down on the floor.

newspaper with a picture of Carmichael on the front page, posing with a Little League baseball team and a seedy shot of Jed on a motorcycle. Grandpa died like a hero, fighting for freedom of sight.

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What is that? Reminds me of a DJ I met once. Anyway, when I was back in grade two, there was just a little two-room schoolhouse, and I used to, of course, I was in one of the rooms, and at recess, we'd go out, and there was a little green area going down towards the creek, and me and my buddies had set traps in the morning, and then at recess, we'd see if we could catch any crawfish. And then we'd get the crawfish and scare the hell out of the girls with the crawfish. Fantastic.

steel guitar, and on guitar and keyboards, singing, Mr. Ben Key. On the electric bass, Rick Rothus. On the drums, Ralph Molina.

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We really appreciate it. Thank you very much.

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Would you please welcome Neil Young.

Hey, thanks for coming to Farm Aid. I hope you know that you're doing a lot of good by being here with that money, because we use that for good things. Farmers are the American heroes today. They're living a real life. They're doing something with their hands, and they're sharing it with their neighbors and with their friends and their families. We appreciate it.

How you doing?

Thank you.

for a long time now, I've been doing these concerts with Willie Nelson every year for Farm Aid. This next song I'm going to play is kind of like a morphed song. It's changed itself into, it's the same as it always was, but it changed. It's exactly like it was before, but now it's different. So the real thing about this song is started off being kind of a weed song, you know, about grass. Must be the Hemp Fitters Union is here tonight. Anyway, Willie and I have been doing this with John Mellencamp and all these other artists who help us. And, you know, we're fighting kind of a losing battle because these farmers, they lose about 500 family farms a week here. And it keeps happening. Since we started, it's been happening. We really haven't been able to stop it. And it's kind of one of those things where the corporations and the factory farms, they call them, they come in and they just grow, or they grow animals, you know, they feed them and put them on top of each other. And these buildings that are like multi-leveled, and they crowd them all together, thousands of them on a couple of acres, and then, you know, it doesn't take much room, you know, they just keep loading the chemicals and antibiotics into them. Pretty soon it's at Safeway. And then, it's a hell of a jump, isn't it? So, anyway, they've been driving a family farmer from their land. And, that's right, organic, that's it. That's what's going to save the family farm. Because they can't grow things organic, and they can't have organic beef and organic meat and organic eggs and everything like that the way they do it. And only a family farm can do that. And so maybe I guess if you want to help the family farmer out, you can buy some organic food. It might help. Besides, it'll make you feel good about what you're giving your kids or what you're giving yourself or whatever. Anyway, this little song here started off being a song about grass. Now it's a protest song. It's still just a stupid song, though. Now here it is. Let's kick it in.

This show is, you know, like, it's got an intermission, so if I walk off pretty soon, don't worry, I'll be back. I'm telling you, I'm on tonight.

It's a record I made a long time ago called On the Beach. I know it's not available as a CD. We're going to release all those in chronological order. As soon as we get them sounding good. A little DVD audio might do it.

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Midnight was the time for the rain.

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I still can hear him say, "You're all just pissing in the wind. You don't know it, but you are. And there ain't nothing like a friend who can tell you you're just pissing in the wind."

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My dog. 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It was Christmas morning, and there he was under the tree. Looking good. Tennessee blue tip coonhound. Soon he grew up big enough to go running by himself. He took every opportunity.

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I just changed it to King for the song to avoid any confusion. Anytime he'd call him, he knew that was his chance to run. He had it either go right now or he'd have to, you know, blow there. Get his little ears patted. He liked to take off, though.

Well, one day he was feeling pretty sad because he'd been to the foo-foo parlor. And we forgot to tell him not to put the perfume on. His identity was gone. He was very forlorn looking. He was sitting up in the front of the bus wondering what happened. Bus window opened and Joe slipped one of those cigarettes out of the window. And he always said he wasn't smoking, but I knew he was smoking. He'd take a cigarette. He opened his little window and closed it like that. You couldn't tell, all the smoke was gone, everything, but you could just smell it, you know. He opened that window up and Elvis went. Cruising through the Northern California Redwood Country. Lots of things to do out there. Elvis is looking out the window. So we had a day to go and only 150 miles left, so we thought we'd pull over for the night. It was raining out, so I thought I'd let him out for a few minutes. Opened the door and let him out and went out there. Ran around the bus. He came back to the door and got back in. But it was raining. He smelled funny. Too many things weren't right, I guess. So anyway, he came in the bus and we turned in for the night. Sleeping away, about 6 o'clock, the sun's just coming up. I open my eyes, there's this wet thing on my hand. Oh, it's Elvis, there he is, you know, looking right at me. Really looking forlorn. Because when he went out and got wet, it really made him smell bad from the foo-foo parlor. So it was early, I said, well, I'll just let you out. So I got up and went to the front of the bus, opened the door. Out he went. Round the bus. Round the bus again, about 1,000 yards away. I went over the hill, that's the last I saw. Back to sleep.

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And this guy showed up in a yellow pickup truck. Started asking a few questions and we started talking to him a little bit. Passed the time. Then we decided we were going to go look for Elvis. So we took off and went over that hill where he disappeared. There's a big railroad track going by. So I got on the track and I went up around the corner. Listen for him. Couldn't hear anything. A couple of birds. And I thought I heard him out there.

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I met up with the other guys. Went back to the bus. It's getting late. We had to leave. So I took out my old plaid shirt and I put it on the ground there by the bus. Put out the bowl. Put some food in it. Guy in the yellow pickup truck said he was going to stick around and see if Elvis came back. And then he'd bring us to the concert. Bring him to the concert.

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I remember 45 minutes. Anyway, we played the show and it was a good show. Big jam at the end and got a little psychedelic. I went out back, went out through a door, and there I was in a parking lot. It's raining out there. It's a yellow pickup truck. And Elvis is sitting in there with that guy looking at me. And that was a great moment for me.

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You'll never see this in the Hard Rock Hotel. Used to belong to Hank Williams, this guitar. It's a real inspiration. Used to have it around. Once I lent my bus to Bob Dylan, left this guitar in the bedroom.

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will be right with me.